Wish I had a witness tonight. 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When everyone

0: ask y'all one question. 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
1: He saw the
0: I can't get no help up in here. 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

0: Come on and give him praise. 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
1: Hallelujah.

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How many of y'all know when the scripture says, be not weary in well-doing, for in due season we'll reap if we faint not? Let me share this with you. The reason why Paul wrote that, because I understand something. As believers, we don't get weary of the work, but sometimes we get weary in the work. And when you're working for God, he didn't say you will never get tired. Amen. But I want to encourage you tonight. I've come here tonight. My assignment tonight is to encourage you. It's to let you know in the midst of everything that you're going through, you got to learn how to press your way through. You got to push right through it. The blessing is in the pressing. And when you learn how to press, there's no secret what God can do. I ain't talking about something I heard. I'm talking about something I know. I've had the press. Yes, I'm a young man, but let me tell you, some young folk go through stuff too. We got to learn how to press our way. Listen to this song. The song says this.

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2: How many of you, when you woke up, you looked in the mirror and you knew who you were, and you didn't put your socks and your shoes on your hands, but you woke up?

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1: 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You know what? 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

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There was an old mother who lived in New Orleans who was displaced by Hurricane Katrina. She lost everything that she had, her home, car, family. And when they evacuated her, they sent her to a shelter between New Orleans and Baton Rouge. And while she sat there on a cot that they had provided for her, she had been without food and water and the necessities, and she began to cry. She started to shed tears. But while she was crying, she thought on the goodness of the Lord. And she started singing this little song.

0: Jesus. 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Jesus, Jesus, Jesus. I need some help.
1: Jesus, Jesus, Jesus.
0: Come on, lift your voice and say, Jesus, Jesus, Jesus. Come on. Jesus, Jesus. Well, a young man walked up to her and said, Mother, why are you calling on Jesus? Shouldn't you be calling on FEMA? Shouldn't you be calling on the Red Cross, Salvation Army? Or better yet, shouldn't you be calling on President Bush and Cheney and those? And she said, Son, you don't understand. There's a reason why I'm calling on that name. Because that's the name that's above every name. And she said, there's a reason why I'm calling on that name, Jesus. And you know what she told that young boy? She said, come here, let me tell you why I call on that name. Savior, Savior, Savior. Come on, help me say that.
1: Savior, Savior, Savior.
0: Anybody know him as the Savior?
1: Savior, Savior, Savior.
0: What's his name?

0: The paramedics was rushing by with a stretcher. They had an old man on the stretcher that had a seizure because he couldn't get his medication and his prescription. And she stopped him and said, "Where are you taking this man?" They said, "We're trying to get him over to the triage unit and get him some medical attention." She said, "Let me look at him." And while she was looking at the old man, a young girl came up with a baby in her arm, and the baby had a fever. She said, "Let me look at the baby too." And the young boy said, "Why you want to look at these folk? Why you want to look at these folk?" You know what she told him? "Healer, healer, healer." That's what the old mother said. "Healer, healer, healer." I wish y'all would help me say that up in here. Come on. "Healer, healer, healer. What's his name?"
1: "Jesus, Jesus, Jesus."
0: Anybody know him as a healer? Come on.
1: "Healer, healer, healer."
0: Why don't you wave your hand and

The exit door. Folks was rushing over to the exit door to see what was going on. They was making a lot of noise, and somebody sent a note, and it said there were 3 tractor trailers out there with food, water, and medicine, and mother started to really cry now. She really lost it now. And then somebody else sent another note, said there were 2 more tractor trailers that just showed up with dry clothes and Pampers and all the other stuff that they needed. And mother just lost it. She just started boo-hooing all over the place. And the young boy walked up to mother and said, "Mother, why are you crying now? You ought to be rejoicing. You ought to be shouting and rejoicing. Why are you crying now?" She said, "Son, once again, you don't understand." You know what she told him? She lifted up her hands. She said, "Thank you, thank you, thank you.

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3: Well, there's somebody that won't ever give up on me. 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There's one person. 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

Look at your neighbor and say, neighbor, tweet that. I'll give you 2 minutes to get on Twitter and tweet it and say they praising God in Chicago, Illinois tonight.

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0: more than 10 years ago. Dr. Clark and Twinkie and I were in Little Rock, Arkansas with Bishop L.T. Walker. Early one morning, I got a call. I was in Atlanta preaching for Reverend Jasper.
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2: We talk a lot about gospel music, but I come to find out the things that we're singing really nowadays aren't really gospel. They're inspirational, but they're not really gospel music. Because the gospel is the birth, the life, the death, the resurrection, and the second coming of the Lord Jesus Christ. They used to sing the gospel. They sung songs that said, "Live and he loved me." That's the life. "Die and he saved me." That's the death. 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"Rising, he justified me. Y'all don't know this.

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This is Jamal Harrison Brown with my baby.

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1: I was just a little lad, about 7 years old, sitting in Memphis, Tennessee, at our national convocation of the Church of God in Christ, under the leadership of the late Bishop C.H. Mason. And they used to come on the air, the national convocation, with this song, Just Jesus, every night. And I remember that all the way up until now. Because when I look around at everything else, it's just Jesus. It ain't about Jonathan Greer. It's not about the choir. It's not about Cathedral Faith Family. It's not about you. It's just Jesus. If you don't have Jesus, you don't have no essence, no importance. 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
3: Praise the Lord, everybody. We got a message to encourage you and let you know that no matter what you're going through, there's still glory coming, and it's coming after this.

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Hallelujah, Jehovah. To declare He is Lord. Just look at somebody and tell them that Jesus is Lord. 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
1: And the Bible says, and ye shall hear of wars and rumors of wars. 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For nation shall rise against nation, and kingdom against kingdom. And there shall be famines and pestilence and earthquakes in divers places. And except those

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3: Good morning. Good morning. Oh, yes, yes, yes. It is a good morning. Good Tuesday morning to each and every one of you out there. 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And it is Lakeisha Cotton in the morning. Yes, it's morning time. And I'm here to give you the boost. Oh, yes, your daily dose, Monday through Friday, that is. Your daily dose of get up and go. Don't give up. Keep pushing. You got this. Hold on. Reach beyond the break. We need that every single morning. And I'm here to push you to the place where you didn't think you could make it. Oh, yeah. I know yesterday may have been just a little bit tough for some of us. And, you know, it may have been a breeze for the rest of us, but today's Tuesday. It's another day's journey, another opportunity to do it again, do it all over, and do it right. Amen? Yes, it is. And I'm glad about it, another opportunity God has given us today. And I'm here to worship with you, to sound the alarm. Yes! Sound the alarm this morning. Oh, yes. Oh, you may not be feeling your best, but I'm here to help you get through it. And some of you may be filled with joy. So I just want to charge you to go and love on somebody today. Go and encourage somebody today. Let them know that God is in charge. God is still on the throne. God is good. God is great, grand, and greatly, greatly to be praised. Yes, he is. I'm so glad that we have an opportunity, a right, and a privilege to praise his holy name. How many of you are so glad to have an opportunity to worship him? Oh yes, to come before his throne with thanksgiving, to be able to reach out and touch him at all times. He is there. Oh yes. So good morning. Good morning. That's enough to shout about, to say I'm so glad that God is there. And he's right on time. He's not just there. He's everywhere. He is omnipresent. That means God is everywhere, all at the same time. Yes, indeed. Oh, and I'm so glad that he is. I'm so glad. Good morning. Good morning. Good morning. Come on. Get in those house shoes. Get to the restroom. Get yourself together. Wash your face. Brush your teeth. Say your prayers. Do what you got to do. Get your coffee going this morning, your tea this morning. Get breakfast stirring for some of you that may not have gotten it going. Get those kids out the door for school. Get them out the door for school. And you get ready for work or whatever you've got planned for your day. And I'm going to help you get it done. Amen? Yes, yes, yes, yes. It's another day's journey. Another day to worship him, to praise him, to glorify him across these airwaves. The Bible tells us that the devil is the prince of the air, but Jesus is Lord of all. He's the King of kings and the Lord of lords. Oh, he is the great I am. He's the wheel in the middle of the wheel. Oh, he's the rose of Sharon. He is the lily of the valley. He's on the mountaintop. He's down in the valley low. He's in the deepest of deeps of oceans, the highest of highest heights of mountains. God is there. And not only is he there in all of those magnificent places, he's also right there with you in your home. He's right there with you in your car. He's right there with you on the school bus. He's right there with you with your children in the classroom. He's right there. He's right there in the hospital. He's in the prison cells. Yes, he is. He's in ICU. Our God is everywhere. And I'm so glad that he's not just a God. He is the God of all. He's not just a God. He is the God of all. The Bible says that he is the King of all kings. He reigns supreme. Oh, yeah, yeah, yeah. Yes, yes. He is supernatural. And he can be everywhere at the same time. He can hear my prayer. He can hear your prayer. And he can answer them all at once. Oh, what a mighty God we serve. Oh, yes. What a mighty mighty, mighty God we serve. And we just want to tell him this morning how much we love him. We appreciate him. Thank you. Thank you for an opportunity to serve you, God. Thank you. Thank you, Jesus. Father, we bless you. Let us pray. Father, we thank you this morning. We give your name the glory, the praise, and the honor for which it is due. We come before you yet again on another day, asking your divine blessing, receiving the grace and the measure of mercy that you have given us on this morning. Brand new mercy. I see. I behold the beauty of holiness. We behold the goodness that you have given us on today. And we thank you for it, God. We don't take that light. We don't take it light. We thank you, God, for being a good God. We thank you for never leaving us and never forsaking us and always having us in the palm of your hand, always having us under the shadow of your almighty word. I thank you for hiding us in the secret place, in your pavilion, under your tabernacle. Thank you for being the place in which we can rush in. Hallelujah. Thank you, Jesus. We worship you this morning. We thank you. We thank you. We thank you. We thank you. We thank you. And we bless you. Thank you, God. Some of us

trauma in the head. Some of us are dealing with trauma in our bodies. Some of us are dealing with mental instabilities, cardiovascular issues, circulation issues, organ issues, bone issues, blood issues. We're dealing with a lot of different things, skin issues. Father, we thank you. Even issues in the mouth, certain diseases and viruses, even now as this nasty disease, COVID, tries to rear its ugly head, I thank you, God, that you are the great physician. Oh, yes, God. You are the healer. You're our deliverer. You are our strength and strength like no other. Oh, you are our hope and hope like no other. We decree and declare out of our mouths this morning that we are not a people without hope. We are a people that have hope in you. We put our hope. Our hope is built on nothing less than Jesus' blood and his righteousness. I dare not trust the sweetest frame, but holy, holy, holy, holy lean on Jesus' name. On Christ, the solid rock, I stand. On Christ, the solid rock, I stand. All of the ground is sinking sand. All of the ground is sinking sand. Hallelujah. We say out of our mouth, we make a declaration. We acknowledge that there is no foundation like you, oh God. There is no rock other than you. There is no rock like you, God. We thank you, Jesus, for planting us in a sure place, on a sure foundation, unshakable, unmovable, steadfast, according to your word. We declare out of our mouth, God, help us to be steadfast, unmovable, always abounding in your work, your love, your will, and your way. You said in your word that if we keep our mind on you, you keep us in perfect peace. And so this morning, we start off right by putting our mind on you. We put our mind on you. We put our mind on you. We put our mind on you. And if this mind does not want to obey, we speak to our mind. We speak to our thought processes. And we crucify whatever it is that is inside of our thought processes that are not like Christ. We say, Father, help us to put on the mind of Christ. Help us to think like you. Help us to hear things in the spirit like you. Help us to be able to see in the spirit like you, God. Help us to be able to view the situation, people, places, and things with the lens of the Lord so that we may be able to weigh out every situation and judge it accordingly. I thank you, Jesus. I thank you. I bless you. We love you, we glorify you, we magnify you. Before we ask you for anything else, Father, we just want to tell you, we appreciate you, sir. Oh, Ibashande, we appreciate you, sir. We appreciate you, oh God, that we opened our eyes this morning and the clouds were there, the sun was there, the birds were flying in the air and the trees were waving in praise unto your name. The blades of grass were still standing up on edge. We thank you, sir. We bless you, God. We bless you, God. We bless you, God. The wind is still blowing and we bless you for it. I thank you, Jesus. The earth is still turning on its axis and we thank you for it. Yeah, my lungs are still working and we thank you for it. Oh yeah, my mouth is still forming words and I thank you for it. My eyes are still working. I thank you for it. My ears can still hear. I thank you for it. We have the activity of our limbs and I thank you for it. I thank you. I thank you. Hallelujah. I thank you. Come on, open your mouth with me in your car, in your home, wherever you are, maybe sitting on your desk. Lift up your hand and just tell God, I thank you for it. I thank you for it. I thank you for these blessings. Some may call them small, but we say it's a miracle. Hallelujah. It's a miracle. Father, we thank you. We bless you. We glorify you. Hallelujah. Ha. Hallelujah. We thank you, Jesus. You are so good and so kind to us. You're good and you're kind to us. You're a good God. You're a great God. And your will is right.

You're good, you're kind, you're great, and your will is right. And so we thank you, we bless you, we love you, we glorify you, oh, and we honor you, Jesus. We say how much we appreciate you. We give you the praise, the glory, and the honor in Jesus' name. Father, thank you. Amen. Hey, amen and amen and amen again. Father, we thank you. God is good. We thank him. We thank him. And we thank him again this morning. Thank you for tuning in to Your Power Gospel Radio. It's AM 1130. 98.7 FM, and you're listening to Lakeisha Cotton in the morning. Hey, hey. Oh, yes, it's morning. It's a Tuesday morning, and it's a beautiful Tuesday morning. Now it's hot. Uh-huh. It's a little hot. Where we are, it's a little hot down here. Yes, it is. And the season is going to change, and then it's going to get cold. So those of you that are listening to our radio dial, or maybe you're listening on the app, or maybe you're tuned in on our website, we know that you listen around the world. Yes, WQFX, excuse me, has a free app, and it is absolutely free. Oh yeah, we want to encourage you, on your Apple or on your Android, you can go to your app store, type in WQFX, and you can get this free app. You can stay tuned in every day, all day, 24/7. We got good word going forth every day. We've got good music going forth every single day. And you don't want to miss an opportunity to stay connected to the vine. Stay connected to the vine. Yes, you want to continue to fill your spirit with the goodness of God, with the good things of God. Uh-huh. Amen, saints. We want to continue to surround ourselves with the positivity. And with that said, oftentimes we kind of find ourselves in situations sitting amongst those that don't speak our language. But sometimes God will call us into those places so that we can be just what he said in his word. And that is, be a light in dark places. That we can be atmosphere shifters. That we could be atmosphere changers. That we cannot just be, I like to say, that we can be a thermostat and not a thermometer. That we don't read the temperature, but we set the temperature of the whole room. Amen. That when we walk into a place, no matter what's being said, what's being done, what's not being done and not being said, that simply because we take God with us, we walk in authority, we walk in privilege and power, and we walk with mantles, and we walk with the glory of God, and that the word is with us and in us, that the authority that we carry always commands the room and always commands the attention of everybody in there. Now, that doesn't mean that you're always going to be the center. Now, remember, you're not going to be the center of attention. We didn't say you, but we said that the presence of God upon your life commands the room. Why? Because every place you go needs God. Come on. Everywhere we go needs God. Everywhere we go, there is darkness somewhere. And that we can be a light. We can be a temperance in that room. And so when we go into a place, somebody is going through something. They're going to need your God. Oh, yes. Somebody has questions in life about something, and they're going to need your God. Somebody is dealing with some type of frustration or sickness in their body, and they are going to need who? Your God. Uh-huh. The same God, the God of Moses, that God that shows up in impossible situations. The God of Abraham, Isaac, and Jacob that shows up all the time, that goes down generation through generation through generation. 42 burning generations, as they say. You know, it's been a little bit more than that now, but that's what we grew up hearing. That God
that he surpasses time. He surpasses space. Matter of fact, he is time. He is space. He is everything that makes us up from matter to molecule. He is all of that. And so let us remember that when we go into a place, when we are assigned these tasks and these missions and these things that God is calling us to do, we have to remember that we are not doing this for our own iniquitous gain. You know, the scripture tells us that a lot of us are going to be standing before God in judgment, and he's going to dismiss a lot of us and say, "Depart from me, I know you not, you worker of iniquity." And iniquity means you're doing a work in his name but for your gain. You're doing the work in his name, but it's for your personal gain. That's an iniquitous work. And so our prayer is, Father, don't let me work in iniquity. Don't let me slip into that pridefulness and wanting to take your glory, because it belongs to you. It is not even mine to give you. My life is not even my own. To you I already belong. The breath that I breathe is not even my own. To you I belong. And so when we stand before God, we don't want him to say, "Depart from me, because you've done an iniquitous work." All of our lives, 30, 40, 50, 60 plus years, we preach, we teach, we pray, we prophesy, we lay hands, we read scripture, we teach Sunday school, we teach Bible study, we do revivals, we sing in the choir, we on the usher board, the deacon board, we're youth ministry, youth pastors, we are mission team, evangelistic team, we are the pastor's aide, all of the above, building fund committee, we do all of this in the name of our Lord and Savior Jesus Christ, in his name. But we look for the gain. We look for the gain. Now, he has promised us so many things in the kingdom. He has promised us these things. And those things he will be adding to us, we said before. He will add those things to us. But we don't do this because we know that we're going to get a reward, pastor. We don't do this, bishop, apostle, prophet, teacher, evangelist. We do not do the work because we know that something is coming. Now, that's a great incentive. That's a great incentive in the natural, in this life. But that's not kingdom. Revelations tells us that is 144,000 witnesses that have died on believing and never seeing. But these are they that died believing and never attaining that thing. But they died still believing that God is still on the throne. So then what more can we be expected of? What more can be expected of us? That as time continues to move on, miracles, signs, and wonders, we see. We see God moving in mighty ways. Mighty, mighty ways all across this world. We see the signs. We see God continuing to do those things. And he is not just the God of old, but he is the God of the present. He is the God of right now. And so even if you never get another blessing from God, would you still be satisfied enough with the fact that you got your bare necessities? You've got your bare necessities to survive and to do this work. He will always make a provision when he gives vision. Yes, he will. Yes, he will. He is a God of order. And he is a God, the Bible says that, be not deceived. God is not mocked. The rest of that we know very well, that whatsoever man sow, he shall reap. But that is a warning in there. God will not be mocked. His word will never return void. And so we stand on that. We stand on that fact that God is calling us into a place in him where if we never see it, if we never attain it, that he's still a God of his promise. Hey,
Remember Moses. It was a promise Moses never got to experience, but the promise still stood. He also told us in his word, after he had flooded, in the days of Noah, he said, I will never do this again with water. He also said that next time is going to be fire. But he said to us that the rainbow is a promise that it's coming. The rainbow is a promise that it is coming. So when you see the rainbow, know that, oh, I'm still coming. I'm going to keep my promise. I'm going to keep my promise. And so all over social media, we see the rainbow flag. We see the rainbows. No matter what purpose you are waving your banner, you are still, God is getting his glory even out of that. You are still reminding everybody that sees it. It's a symbol of God's promise. And he will not be mocked. And so we stand on God. We stand on him. I want to encourage you this morning today. You today. Encouraging you to believe, simply believe that that there is nothing that you're going through that God does not see. Now, I know it's a little different when you're going through it. Faith is definitely hard sometimes. But the Bible says that even when we lack faith, we can even plug into God and pray and say, Father, help my unbelief. Lord, increase my faith. Because he knows that we're going to get wavery. Father, increase my faith. Help my unbelief. And he'll step right on in and he'll do it for you. He'll give you the faith to believe in him. Now look at that. We don't even have friends and family that'll stick around for that. You do or you don't. I'm not going to help you. Believe. I can't make you believe. But God will give us the faith that we need to trust him. So we are not alone in this. We're never walking through anything blind. Because everywhere that we are going,

in your life, he has already gone before you. And so because of that, we can rejoice. God is not blind. God is not ignorant to the fact of we're going through some things. As a matter of fact, he allows us to go through, to be tempered and tested, tried and proven. Yes, he wants us to be totally and completely sold out to him. So I challenge you on this morning today to simply believe that we are not alone in this. Simply know that when God sends you into a place on a mission, when you have an assignment, that God has already prepared the way. He just wants you to believe that when you get to a rock and a hard place, like Moses did at the Red Sea and Pharaoh's army was behind him, whether, oh God, should they go? Which direction? Surely not into the waters. But God gave him first the tool and then the faith. And all he had to do was believe and be obedient and stretched out the staff. And with the rod, the Red Sea parted and they walked across on dry ground. That's the kind of God that we serve. So when you get to a dead end, or it looks like a dead end to you, just know simply, God is already there. You're never alone. And God will always keep his promise. Amen. Well, amen. Amen again. If you believe that, why don't you say you receive it in Jesus' name? Thank you once again for tuning in to Your Power Gospel Radio, AM 1130, 98.7 FM. And I am Lakeisha Cotton. And this is Lakeisha Cotton in the Morning. Oh, yes, it's Tuesday morning. It's about 26 minutes after the hour, 7 o'clock hour, that is. And I'm so grateful for another opportunity to come across these airways to bless you real good on the morning, to bless your household, to bless your listening, your ear gate, to bless your car, to bless you. Why don't you just encourage your friends and family to tune in to Lakeisha Cotton in the Morning, Monday through Friday at 7 o'clock a.m. Also, encourage them to tune in to WQFX every day at 12, every day at 2. We get a word every day at 4 for the Praise Time Press, every Sunday for Soul Food Sunday. We've got other word going forth. Other pastors, local as well as national, have broadcasts that are being fed through these airways. And we want to continue to let Bishop James Black and his ministry know that we love what he is doing, and we appreciate that he is keeping gospel music in the forefront on the Mississippi Gulf Coast. Oh yes, oh yes, oh yes indeed. We are the only 24/7 Gulf Coast gospel radio station. Gulf 24/7. Did I mention that we were 24/7? Yeah, we're 24/7. That radio dial never stops on both the AM and the FM. Our website is always pumping out that amazing gospel music. And definitely, last but not least, we have an app, and it's absolutely free. And you can get it. You can listen 24/7. And every Monday through Friday at the 2 o'clock hour, we have a word going forward. Not to mention Bishop James Black has his word going forward. Not to mention everybody else that comes on. Sometimes we get phone calls and text messages and emails asking us, who is that on the radio? What's that song? Who is that preaching that message? But if you have the app, all you got to do, baby girl, baby boy, is open it up and look, and there's the name of the song as well as who's singing it, the name of the sermon as well as who's preaching it. Oh, yeah, we got that capability. All by the grace of God. All by the grace of God. So thank you once again for tuning in to Lakeisha Cotton in the Morning. I will be here bright and early at the 7 o'clock hour on tomorrow. And I want to encourage each and every one of you to continue tuning in and continue to lift up each other in prayer. If we never needed God ever, never, never, ever, we sure do need him now. And we depend on him, we rely on him, we love him, and we trust him to the end. Yes. So thank you. Thank you for getting up with me this morning. Thank you. Remember, you're not alone in this. Remember, God has already made the provision. All we've got to do is believe it, walk it out. Even when we can't see it, we got to keep believing. Amen. Once again, it's Lakeisha Cotton in the Morning. 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Keep it locked.

0: right here, you don't have to change. You really don't. You don't have to change that radio dial at all. Leave it right there. Keep your app going and listen to what God has to say through your Power Gospel Radio. God bless you. I'll see you all in the morning.
1: We talk a lot about gospel music, but I come to find out the things that we're singing really nowadays aren't really gospel. They're inspirational, but they're not really gospel music. Because the gospel is the birth, the life, the death, the resurrection, and the second coming of the Lord Jesus Christ. And see, back in the day, they used to sing the gospel. They sung songs that said, live and he loved me. That's the life. Die and he saved me. That's the death. Buried, he carried my sins far away. But he didn't stop there rising. He justified. Yeah, God, free me. Free me forever. But one day, he's coming back. 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
1: This song is called Your Will. It's What's Best For Me. 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
1: Anybody got a hallelujah praise in this place today? 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

The National Weather Service in New Orleans has issued a tornado warning for East Central St. Tammany Parish in southeastern Louisiana, southwestern Little River County in southern Mississippi until 9:30 a.m. Central Daylight Time. At 8:57 a.m. Central Daylight Time, a severe thunderstorm capable of producing a tornado was located near Picayune, moving northeast at 15 miles per hour. Hazard, tornado. Source, radar indicated rotation. Impact, flying debris will be dangerous to those caught without shelter. Mobile homes will be damaged or destroyed. Damage to roofs, windows, and vehicles will occur. Tree damage is likely. This dangerous storm will be near Picayune around 9 a.m. Central Daylight Time. This includes the following interstates: Interstate 59 in Louisiana near mile marker 11. Interstate 59 in Mississippi between mile markers 1 and 14. Take cover now. Move to a basement or an interior room on the lowest floor of a sturdy building. Avoid windows. If you are outdoors, in a mobile home, or in a vehicle, move to the closest substantial shelter and protect yourself from flying debris. To report severe weather, contact your nearest law enforcement agency. They will send a report to the National Weather Service office in New Orleans. Repeating, a tornado warning has been issued until 9:30 a.m. Central Daylight Time for the following parish: St. Tammany, Louisiana, and Pearl River, Mississippi.

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I have everything.

The National Weather Service in New Orleans has issued a flash flood warning for northwestern Hancock County in southern Mississippi, southwestern Pearl River County in southern Mississippi until 12:30 p.m. Central Daylight Time. At 9:37 a.m. Central Daylight Time, Doppler radar indicated thunderstorms producing heavy rain across the warned area. Between 3 and 4 inches of rain have fallen. The expected rainfall rate is 2 to 3 inches in 1 hour. Additional rainfall amounts of 2 to 4 inches are possible in the warned area. Flash flooding is ongoing or expected to begin shortly. Hazard: flash flooding caused by thunderstorms. Source: radar indicated. Impact: flash flooding of small creeks and streams, urban areas, highways, streets and underpasses, as well as other poor drainage and low-lying areas. Some locations that will experience flash flooding include Picayune. Turn around, don't drown when encountering flooded roads. Most flood deaths occur in vehicles. Be aware of your surroundings and do not drive on flooded roads. Repeating, a flash flood warning has been issued until 12:30 p.m. Central Daylight Time for the following counties in Mississippi, Hancock, and Pearl River.

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Some of y'all in here been waiting for your next opportunity, been waiting on some stuff to come through for you, and you was getting ready to look for your own sources. But them three words, because you waited, hope, she come out of the hope, because you waited. 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I'm finna dance already. Come on. 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

for the

The National Weather Service in New Orleans has issued a flash flood warning for northeastern Hancock County in southern Mississippi, central Pearl River County in southern Mississippi until 2:15 p.m. Central Daylight Time. At 11:18 a.m. Central Daylight Time, Doppler radar indicated thunderstorms producing heavy rain across the warned area. Between 2 and 4 inches of rain have fallen. The expected rainfall rate is 1 to 2 inches in 1 hour. Additional rainfall amounts of 1 to 3 inches are possible in the warned area. Flash flooding is ongoing or expected to begin shortly. Hazard: flash flooding caused by thunderstorms. Source: radar indicated. Impact: flash flooding of small creeks and streams, urban areas, highways, streets and underpasses, as well as other poor drainage and low-lying areas. Some locations that will experience flash flooding include McNeil. Turn around, don't drown when encountering flooded roads. Most flood deaths occur in vehicles. In hilly terrain, there are hundreds of low water crossings which are potentially dangerous in heavy rain. Do not attempt to cross flooded roads. Find an alternate route. Repeating, a flash flood warning has been issued until 2:15 p.m. Central Daylight Time for the following counties in Mississippi, Hancock, and Pearl River.

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The National Weather Service in New Orleans has issued a flash flood warning for Northern Tangle Pajaro Parish in southeastern Louisiana, Washington Parish in southeastern Louisiana, Northern Pearl River County in southern Mississippi, southeastern Wausau County in southern Mississippi, until 2:45 p.m. Central Daylight Time. At 11:40 a.m. Central Daylight Time, Doppler radar indicated thunderstorms producing heavy rain across the warned area. Between 2 and 3 inches of rain has fallen. The expected rainfall rate is 1 to 3 inches in 1 hour. Additional rainfall amounts of 2 to 3 inches are possible in the warned area. Flash flooding is ongoing or expected to begin shortly. Hazard: flash flooding caused by thunderstorms. Source: radar indicated. Impact: flash flooding of small creeks and streams, urban areas, highways, streets and underpasses, as well as other poor drainage and low-lying areas. Some locations that will experience flash flooding include Franklinton, Amite, Amite City, Barnato, Roseland, Dexter, Mount Hermon, Wilmer and Angie. Turn around, don't drown when encountering flooded roads. Most flood deaths occur in vehicles. Be aware of your surroundings and do not drive on flooded roads. Repeating, a flash flood warning has been issued until 2:45 p.m. Central Daylight Time for the following parishes in Louisiana, Tangle, Pajaro and Washington, and the following counties in Mississippi, Pearl River and Wausau.

Come on and give him praise. Come on and give him praise. Come on and give him praise. Come on and give him praise. Come on.

0: 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You'll experience the anointed and powerful teachings of Pastor George Dix, Jr. We believe your life will be changed and you will soar into the next dimension God has for you. My husband, Pastor George Dix, Jr., and I, along with the partners of Passage Family Church, encourage you to fly high. I'm Lady Michelle.
1: My topic today is Jesus delivered on his promise. And my subtopic is now it's your move. Tell your neighbor, it's your move. It's your move. It's your move. Now it's your move. Receive the power. Part two. Father, we thank you, God, today for all that you've already done. We thank you for your abiding presence in this house today. And to those who are online, we bless God for his presence there where you are. Now, Father, today we beseech you to speak through this your messenger. Speak through me, anoint my tongue and the ears of these your hearers, that we might all walk out of this place wherever we are, forever changed, never to be the same again. In Jesus' matchless name we ask, and everyone said amen. Please be seated in the precious sight of the holy God. God is the creator and the sustainer of the entire universe. Think about that. He not only created, he upholds everything. He is the one and only, eternal, self-existent, almighty, all-knowing God. There's nobody like our God. Nobody like our God. Please say nobody. There is nobody like our God. And his book, the Bible, is the most credible and broadly read book ever written. No book, church, no book of any kind has outlasted, outperformed, or outsold the Bible. It is the best-selling book in the world. And interestingly, it is also both the most stolen and the most criticized book. The reliability and the trustworthiness of the Bible surpasses all other books combined. In fact, history has proven throughout the ages that the Bible is the only infallible, unchanging, and absolute truth. It is the truth, the whole truth, and nothing but the truth. The Bible, my friend, is the Word of God. The Apostle Peter writes, "The word of God came not by the will of man or men, but holy men of God spake and wrote as they were moved by the Holy Ghost." The Apostle Paul, writing to his protege Timothy, said these words in Timothy chapter 3, all scripture, that's all 31,000 verses, all scripture, are given by the inspiration of God, God himself, God breathed. So on this basis, the Apostle Paul warns us in 1 Timothy chapter 6, verse 3, and a portion of 5, he says, "If any man teach anything other than," and by the way, including the man standing in front of you, he said, "If any man teach anything other than the words of our Lord Jesus Christ and the doctrine which is according to godliness, that man is proud, knowing nothing, and destitute of the truth." In other words, he is a liar or ignorant. So what is your point, preacher? If anybody teaches anything that is contrary or in contradiction to what God said, it does not matter who they are. If they contradict this, the holy word of God, holy writ, holy scripture, if they contradict this, again, let me just be clear, even if the man standing before you contradicts this word, It is a falsehood. What is your point, preacher? My point is, who can hold a candle to God? Who can compare to God? By his word and by his hand, he formed every element of creation, including mankind. He and he alone determined the purpose of everything. Did you hear that? That's mighty broad. He and he alone determined the purpose of everything. So therefore, all creation is distinctly inferior to the Almighty God. I want to say that again. I want us to really get this. All creation, if he made it, if he controls it, if he establishes its purpose, then by definition, all creation is distinctly inferior to the Almighty God, Jehovah. He is matchless. He is supreme. Bottom line, any opinion, any philosophy, any belief system, any theory that is at odds with God or his word is illegitimate, baseless, and plainly in error. That's why we say here at Passage Family Church, we are word-based, vision-driven, and kingdom-focused. We stand exclusively on the word of God, not man's doctrine, not the preacher's teaching, a doctrine alone and of itself, but we stand exclusively on the word of God. The word of God is the ultimate and the final authority in life. It is the final authority. But Satan does not want you to hear that or believe that. Parents, if you saw what some of your kids are subjected to when they leave your home and circle of influence and support and go off to college, and at some of these colleges see, or if you were to see what actually transpires in the classroom from the professors to those on campus, including other students, you would probably say, let me bring my child home. Not on every campus, but on many campuses. I remember even with the institution that I went to, the University of Florida, a great institution of learning as it is, there were so many things that happened on that campus. I saw one of my own professors over the course of a year change from a man to a woman. Now, he was always a man, but he began to grow his hair and to wear lipstick and then take off the pants and put on the skirt. And this all happened back in the 80s when I was in engineering college. Satan doesn't want you to hear this. He doesn't want us to know the truth. He doesn't mind us shouting and having a good time and a proverbial good time and going home and talking about what a mighty good time we had. But the truth on the back shelf is not enough. Satan does not want you to hear or believe that. Satan and his demonic realm are constantly planning schemes and executing assaults against you and against me, throwing every fiery dart possible of oppression and discouragement your way or my way. And make no mistake about it, he comes to steal. Jesus said this, he comes to steal, to kill, and to destroy. You can't play with the devil. He is trying to dismantle our faith. Jesus told Peter, I have prayed for you because the enemy desires to sift you as wheat. The Apostle Peter writes in 1 Peter 5:8, your adversary, the devil, as a roaring lion, walketh about. Notice it said now, as a roaring lion, walketh about seeking whom he may devour. But Peter goes on to say, "Beloved, think it not strange, though, concerning the fiery trials which are to try you, as though some strange thing has happened." That's why a lot of us get caught off guard. That's why some of the mess that happens in our lives so dishevels us and causes us to throw in the towel, because we haven't heard what Peter said. He said, "Don't think it strange concerning those things. It is the devil's job." And let me tell you, he's on it 24/7. See, Satan wants to deceive you and make you think that you're supposed to live in a bed of ease, that everybody is supposed to like you and your finances are always supposed to be right, that you'll never have a trial, and that perhaps your children will always be obedient, and that everybody is going to back you up. But no, that's a lie from hell. Satan wants to deceive you into battling him on his terms. What is that? On your own strength. Oh, I'm going somewhere with this. Satan wants to deceive the body of Christ to make us think that we are ingenious enough, brilliant enough, capable enough, in and of our own selves, to do battle with him, to fight on his terms is what he wants. He knows that he has the advantage if you are not equipped with what? Here it is, with power from on high. I don't care how successful you may seem. Don't care what position you carry. You can be the senior pastor of the church. The devil does not want you to face him on your terms, the word of God. He does not want you to, or he wants you rather, to battle him of your own strength. So he works. This is going to bless somebody. If you blessed already, come on, let's bless God. If you blessed already, sometimes you need to know. The Bible says we are not ignorant of the enemy's devices. No, we need to know. You might say, "But Pastor, I want to be encouraged. I don't know what the devil is up to." Let me tell you something. You got to know the tactics of your enemy in order to get your offense right. So he works. Satan works steadfastly to get you to believe that your salvation. Oh, this is going to mess with somebody's theology right here. The devil wants you to make that your salvation is enough. The devil wants you to believe that your smarts, your hard work, your willpower, your stamina, your connections are enough and are adequate. But they are not. Yes, I'm saying that behind the pulpit. Your salvation plus all of that other stuff is not enough to do battle with the devil. Your faith in Jesus Christ will get you into heaven, but the truth is, you and I need supernatural power from on high in order to effectively overcome an adversary that has superhuman strength. What would I look like jumping in the ring against the Hulk? Y'all would have to go on a prayer meeting for Pastor. What would I look like jumping in the ring against the forces of the enemy without supernatural power from on high? Speaking of Jesus, in his human or bodily form, Jesus, this is powerful, listen to this. Jesus was effective and successful in his earthly ministry only, a lot of people don't realize this, only through the power of the Holy Spirit. Again, Jesus was effective and successful in his earthly ministry when he was down here on earth only through the power of the Holy Spirit, meaning although he was the Son of God, did you hear that? Although he was the Son of God, even he needed to be vested with supernatural power in order to fulfill his assignment and purpose on the earth. Even Jesus. So before he began his ministry, his earthly ministry, at 30 years of age, heaven answered this need and supernaturally empowered him. And heaven did it in a spectacular fashion after John the Baptist had baptized him in the Jordan River. Here it is. It was spectacular. The Bible records that the heavens were opened unto him. Not to everybody. The heavens were opened. And that Greek term open there actually suggests split quickly. It wasn't just a slow opening and then the descending of the Holy Spirit. But the sky split quickly after John the Baptist had baptized Jesus in water. It opened, though, unto him, to Jesus, not unto others. And I'll unpack that more later in this series, not today. And after the heavens were opened, immediately, y'all, immediately, the Holy Spirit of God, as a dove, descended upon Jesus. That's in Matthew chapter 4, verse 16 and verse 17. Why did it descend on him? To equip him with supernatural power. Check this now. I'm still talking about the Son of the living God. He needed supernatural power to do what the Father had commissioned and sent him down to earth to do. 30 years old when he started his ministry, but he couldn't do a thing to advance the cause of Christ according to, in alignment with his ultimate assignment, until he had received extraordinary power beyond his own human capacity. Power to do what? Power to successfully withstand the temptation of the devil, which was the first major thing that happened when Satan approached him in the wilderness. Power to do what? Power to preach and to teach the message of the kingdom. What did he need power for? He needed power to perform miracles. He had not performed one miracle. Not one, y'all, not one. Before the Holy Spirit descended upon him. Why? Because he needed supernatural power. Please bless God, somebody. So he needed power to perform miracles and to cast out devils, to heal the sick and to raise the dead. Power to bind the brokenhearted and power to release the captive or make them free. He needed power to be resurrected from the tomb. Come out of the tomb. Without the power of the Holy Spirit, Jesus, the Son of the living God, was incapable of victoriously fulfilling his earthly assignment. Now, I'm going to stop there, Paul's part, just for a moment, because I want you to think about this. There's an assignment on each of our lives. God has called you. He didn't just call the preacher. He's made a call, placed a call on each of us, all of his creation. All we have to do is read Jeremiah 29 and 11 and Jeremiah chapter 1 verse 5. He has placed an assignment. Read Matthew chapter 28 verse 19 for that matter. 18, 19, and 20. He has given all of us an assignment. But here's the deal. You might be doing a whole lot of stuff. You may even be classified as being successful in life. Got it going on. Everybody may think that you got it. You are it. You have it going on. But let me tell you, there is an assignment on your life. No matter how many years you've been to college, no matter what position you hold in the church or in society, there is a call on your life, and you cannot. Please, somebody say, cannot. You cannot fulfill that assignment. Now, I'm just here to tell you while I'm parked here for a moment. I don't know how much energy you're expending on accomplishing your own goals, what your ambitions may be, what your aspirations in life may be, but I just want to remind you, you have a call. You have an assignment. And there's not one assignment going on or given to anybody or self-assumed that is more important than what God has called you to. So Jesus was incapable. I dare say incompetent. In other words, not having the potency, the ability, the power to victoriously fulfill his earthly assignment without the power of the Holy Spirit. Likewise, heaven also recognized that we too needed power. Think about it. If Jesus, the Son of the living God, needed power, it should not surprise us that heaven acknowledges that we too need power. Some of the struggles going on in your life, I'm asking you, please allow this to be a wake-up call. The devil wants you to try to battle him and achieve the things perhaps that's on your heart, most importantly, on what is on God's heart, of your own ability. It's a futile effort. You may look like, feel like, people may be saying like, you got it going on. You are it. But heaven recognized that we needed power. So to that end, Jesus made a specific promise to his disciples as well as to all believers who would place their faith in him. According to our anchor passage and our supporting text from Acts chapter 1 verse 8 and Luke chapter 24 verse 49 and John chapter 14 verse 16 and John chapter 14 verse 26. You can get the CD and you hear that. When according to those in our anchor passage, Jesus promised that he would pray to the Father. He said, I know y'all can't do this. I couldn't do it. He said, I'm going to pray. I'm about to leave. Remember, this is just before. This is after his resurrection. And after he had been on earth for 40 days after his resurrection, now he tells his disciples before, in their very presence, he ascends back up to heaven in their eyesight. He tells them, you're going to need some power to do this. I have been with you and I have given you authority. In other words, I've given you exousia. I've given you the authority under myself, not dunamis power. That supernatural ability that only comes after Pentecost or on God to some by on temporary basis. But he said, you're going to need some power to survive this. To survive what's going on and the attack of the enemy and what I've called you to do. Because when Jesus got up, he told his disciples, he said, go ye into all the world and preach the gospel to every creature. He said, make disciples. But he said, you won't be able to do that on your own. The devil is not going to lay down and give you free course to do even what God has told you to do. So he said, you are going to need some power. Jesus promised them. He said, I'm going to pray to my dad. I'm going to pray to God the Father to send the Comforter. The Comforter is referred to in St. John chapter 14, verse 26 as the Holy Spirit. The Comforter is explained as our helper. The Comforter is explained as our counselor, our strengthener, our advocate, our intercessor. He said, you can't do this on your own. You're going to need some help. So I'm going to pray to the Father that he'll send the help, because I'm going to be gone. I'm not going to be here. There will not be my physical presence any longer down here for now. And if you go to 1 Thessalonians chapter 4, verse 16, he says, I'm coming back. And he even explains how he's coming back. But he said he promised them. He said, I'm going to pray the Father that he'll send you the Comforter, the Holy Spirit, to equip you. And by extension, church, he's saying also equip us. This equipping of the Holy Spirit, please hear this. The equipping of the Holy Spirit is called the baptism in the Holy Spirit. He said, this power that I'm praying for. Remember now, these are believers. These are not unbelievers. These are those whom Jesus had already, in John chapter 20, verse 22, had already breathed on them and said, receive you the Holy Spirit. That was that first impartation of life. But now he said, you're going to need some power, though. You're going to need more than salvation. You're going to need power. That power, the baptism with, or rather the baptizing with that Spirit, the Holy Spirit, which, by the way, Jesus himself does, is called the baptism in the Holy Spirit. There are five principal purposes of the baptism of the Holy Spirit. Let me go through them quickly. What in the world is the baptism of the Holy Spirit about? What is the purpose of it? I've said it's about power, but listen closely what the power is supposed to do. And may I just say, let me just step off monitor just for a moment, because I just want you to follow me. I'm going to move for a moment because I don't want you to miss the five things that Jesus prayed for, the promise that he gave that he knew you were going to need, some of the struggle you're going through. It's because perhaps you haven't received the baptism of the Holy Spirit. I'm not questioning your salvation. I'm not questioning the indwelling presence of the Holy Spirit that Jesus talked about in John chapter 4, verse 24. No, he said it would be like a well of water in you. But I'm talking about in John chapter 7, verse 38 and verse 39, where he said it would be like a river flowing out of you. In other words, it's not just enough for you to be saved. You need the power. Please, somebody say the power. So the first purpose of the baptism of the Holy Spirit and its accompanying supernatural power is to enable the believer. Please, somebody say enable the believer. Enable the believer with boldness to fearlessly proclaim the gospel. First order of business. It was the Great Commission. When Jesus got up from the grave after his resurrection, he said, go ye into all the world and preach the gospel to every creature, making disciples. But you know, sometimes, well, let me just ask you, please, no show of hands, no speaking out on this, but when was the last time you felt a little uneasiness about a prompting perhaps of the Holy Spirit, but uneasiness to reach out of your comfort zone and witness to your supervisor? To your coworker, perhaps to your next door neighbor, perhaps that person who has been posting ridiculous, despicable things on Facebook about you. When was the last time perhaps the Holy Spirit said, you need to bring this to closure? I'm leading you. I just want you to tell them, share the gospel with them. Because why? The gospel is power. So then the first purpose of the baptism of the Holy Spirit is to give us boldness, and fearlessness to proclaim the gospel, walking in the authority that comes through being in Christ. The authority that you have as a result of being of Christ, rather, being in you.
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Look at somebody, tell them work what you got. 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

Feels like you're down for the last count. 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God has the final say. God has the final say. God has the final say. They said you wouldn't make it, but God has the final say. They said you won't be nothing, but God has the final say. They say you ain't going nowhere, you ain't about nothing, but God has the final say. What's up, Baltimore? Somebody make some noise in here tonight. We've come to praise one God, one name, and it's worthy of all our praise. Come on and help me praise him. Yeah.

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Oh, yeah.

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4: My focus tonight is going to be on an important, simple subject, and I want you to take a look at this subject. Write this down on top of your page, please. Why men need visions and dreams. Why men need visions and dreams. That's our topic for this session. Can you repeat it with me? Why men need visions and dreams. Why is it important for the male to have vision and a dream? We're going to focus tonight on understanding the role of vision in manhood. The role of vision in manhood. I want to begin with a statement that may shock most people, especially the women. And that is this: the key to God's strategy for ruling earth is the male man. God's foundational key for ruling earth from heaven is the male man. And Satan knows that. As a matter of fact, write this down. The male is God's foundation for the human family. Most of us as men have been taught that we are the head of the home, and we normally envision that as being on top of the family. I have come to correct that image. The male is not the top of the family. He is at the bottom. He is the foundation. The foundation carries the entire house. And when God created the human family, He was building and constructing the human entity. And God began, like all good contractors, He began with the foundation. Why did God do this? First, let me give you the big picture. The Bible is really about a king, a kingdom, and a royal family. And God's original purpose was to extend His heavenly kingdom to earth. That's what God wanted to do. His strategy was to colonize earth with heaven. He wanted to extend His invisible kingdom to the visible earth. Therefore, God created you, mankind, as His sons to administrate that extension of that kingdom on earth through the program He calls dominion. God therefore created you and I to be a part of His government extension, dominion over earth. And the most important thing I'm going to say is this statement. Write it down. God's goal was to fill the earth with the culture of heaven. That is what colonization does. When a kingdom colonizes a territory, it fills that territory with its culture. When I was born in 1954, I was not born in a country. I was born in what they called a colony. A colony is a territory ruled by a kingdom that is distant away. And that kingdom impacts that colony with its culture until the colony looks exactly like the kingdom. If you come to the Bahamas, for example, the kingdom that ruled us for over 259 years was Great Britain. And in our country, we drive on the left-hand side of the street because that's the way our kingdom drives. We speak English, not Spanish, and it's British English, you know, jolly well old chap, fellow, because that's the way our kingdom speaks. We drink tea 4 times a day because that's what our king drank 4 times a day. In other words, whatever happens in a kingdom manifests in the colony. Democracies do not colonize. Only kingdoms colonize. That is why when the disciples asked Jesus, what should we pray for and how should we pray? His answer was very simple. He says, pray this, our Father who is not on earth. Where is he? In the distant country, heaven. Now, on earth, how? Just like it is in heaven. He never prayed for you to go to heaven. He prayed for heaven to come to earth. One of the great mistakes of the church is

0: It has reversed God's program. It preoccupies itself with training people to leave earth when in fact the instruction was to occupy until he comes. So we were sent here to fill the earth with the culture of God. As a matter of fact, let's just read God's word concerning his mandate. In Genesis 1:26, God says, "Let us make a species called man in our own image and in our likeness." Why? "Let them have dominion," he says, "over the fish of the sea, the birds of the air, the cattle of the field, and over all the earth, and over everything that creeps upon the ground." So now we know why God created man, to have what? Dominion. The word dominion is important because this is God's original mandate for you. The word dominion, write it down, is from a Hebrew word, radah, R-A-D-A-H, and it literally means kingdom. It means to govern, to rule, to control, to manage, to master. It actually means to lead. God says, all of you, manage the planet for me. Dominate the planet. Lead the planet. Be in charge. Control the earth. Dominate the earth with my culture. So God created us to have dominion over the earth. Therefore, you were created to lead. That is why you hate to be told what to do. You are wired to be in charge. You are designed to be in position of management and authority, but not over people. As a matter of fact, you might want to write this statement down. Man was never created to dominate other men, but to dominate earth. God was very specific. As a matter of fact, you and I were created to dominate the resources of earth in an area of gifting. And this is very important. God gave all of us dominion, but not over people. That includes your wife. The key to life then is finding your area of gifting, for that becomes your domain. Every male in here was born to dominate a certain area of life with his gift. That becomes your domain. Therefore, discovery of your domain is the discovery of your personal purpose and your leadership. When you find your gift and your area of purpose and your gift, you become a person of purpose. As a matter of fact, discovery of your purpose is the source of your personal leadership. Everyone in this room was born to be a leader, but not over people. Leadership has more to do with self-discovery than it has to do with controlling people. As a matter of fact, if you find your gift and you begin to master it, you'll attract people. True leaders never seek followers. Followers are attracted to the gift of the leader. That is why it's important to find your gift as a man. You may want to write this down. Vision is a preview of your purpose. Now, I want to share something with you that changed my life concerning discovering my purpose and how important it is for you as a man to find that gift. What is the purpose for man? First of all, God's strategy was to rule earth through his human family, but his divine design of the family is the key to our success. How did God design the human family? First of all, he began with the male. Everybody say human.
1: Human.
0: Write the word down, human. The word human is two words put together. It's the word humus and it's the word man. The word humus means dirt or earth, dust. The word man is ish in Hebrew, and it's the word that God gave to the spirit being that he made. So man is a spirit being and humus is the dirt. And God took the man and put him inside an earth suit and called him a human. So a humus man is simply a spirit being in an earth suit. Your body is dirt. Now that's important because man is spirit and spirits have no gender. You will never find in the Bible anywhere any reference to a male or female spirit. It doesn't exist. Matter of fact, one time they asked Jesus, if the resurrection takes place, what happens to a woman who marries seven men? And his answer was, you are daft. That means you are. And his answer was, you are daft. That means you are not smart. He said,

Genesis 1:27 says, so God created man in his own image. In the image of God created he him. Male and female created he what? Them. That means man comes in two models, male and female models. In every woman's body is a spirit called man, and every male's body is a spirit called man. The whole species is called man, but the first body God made is male, because the male has to be the foundation of the human family. As a matter of fact, God created 6.7 billion people today, and not a one of them came from the soil. They all came out of one male. God only made one human from the soil. He never went back. Can I repeat that slowly? God only made one human from the soil. He never went back. Not even women came from the soil. Out of that one male body, God went inside and pulled out a woman. And then God told the woman to be the incubator for the man, and he released seed, and they filled the earth. And 6.7 billion men and women later, Adam is still releasing. So the bottom of the human family is one human being, and it's the male. And God has never changed his strategy. The male is the foundation of the human family. Now, this is important to understand, because God's mandate was to fill the earth with the culture of heaven through expansion. Look at Genesis 1:28. It says, God blessed them and said unto them, be fruitful and multiply, replenish and subdue the whole earth, and have dominion over everything that creeps upon the ground. So God's demand upon the man was to fill the earth. Now, Genesis chapter 1 is a summary. When you read Genesis 1, it's a summary of creation. Chapter 2 is the details, how God did it. Let me repeat that again. Genesis chapter 1 is what God did. Genesis chapter 2 is how he did it. So let's read the details. Genesis chapter 2, verse 4 says, and when the Lord God had made the earth and the heavens, and no shrub of the field had yet appeared on the earth, and no plant of the field had yet sprung up, because the Lord had not yet sent rain on the earth. Why? Because there was no man to what? Work the ground. I could stop here and just teach for 2 hours on how important this statement is. But let me suffice it to say that God refused for anything to progress because he didn't have a man to manage the planet. Wherever there's no management, God retards growth. You wonder why you ain't got no money? Because you mismanaged the little he gave you. You know why you ain't got no marriage? You mismanaged the relationship he gave you. Whatever you mismanage, you lose. Write it down. God will stop growth where there's no management. As a matter of fact, if you think about it, God's solution to his problem was making a man, which means that you were really created by God to manage his resources. The Bible says there was no man to work the ground. But now, the next verse blew my mind. It says, and so the Lord God formed the man from the dust of the ground. Now, there are two words in Hebrew in the process of making man. The Bible says God created man and God made man. The word create is the word asah, and it means to form from something already, something that is not there. And the word to make is from the, it's the word asah, rather, and it means to form from the dust. The word create is the word bara, it means to form from nothing. So a part of you came from something, and a part of you came from nothing. The spirit part, bara, came out of God's spirit. He didn't use any materials around him when he created you. To create means to start with nothing. So God formed you out of his own spirit, but your body, the dust, he made from the ground around him. So your body came from the dust, but you came from out of God. That's why you are spirit and your body is dirt. Never confuse your body with yourself. Absent from the body, present with the Lord. You see, your body is just a house. It's a casing. But what's important is the first casing God made was the male. And read what the Bible says. It says, he formed the man from the dust of the ground, breathed into him the breath of life, and man became what? A living soul, a living being.

0: Verse 8 says, now the Lord God planted a garden east in Eden, and there he put the man he had made. This is very important. God didn't allow the male to find the garden. First, God made the garden, planted the garden, and then he put the man there. Which means that God intended for the man to live in this place. Eden is very important to a male. I'm going to explain Eden to you tonight. In these verses, I find God's purpose for the male. Look at Genesis 2 verse 15. It says, and then the Lord God took the man, that's the male, and put him in the garden of Eden to work it and to take care of it. And the Lord God commanded the man, you are free to eat from every tree in the garden, but you must not eat from the tree of the knowledge of good and evil. For when you eat of this, you will surely die, and everything with you. This statement has everything in it a male needs. I have come tonight to show you that God has a very clear purpose for the male. And he didn't hide it. It's right here. Everything in this statement is about the male. He's talking to the male. Only the male is around. The woman is not created yet. The male is receiving all the information. So let's take a look at this verse. It's very important. And you want to write this down. First, God says he put the man in Eden. The word Eden is a Hebrew word which means presence. Eden was not a place. That's why they can't find it anymore. Eden was an atmosphere, an environment. No one has ever found Eden because Eden was an environment. It was an atmosphere. And that's what God created for the man to live in. Matter of fact, when I did my research on the Hebrew, it blew my mind. The Hebrew word for Eden has five strokes, and it means spot, moment, presence, open door, delightful. When you put it all together, it means the spot on the earth where the presence of God was an open door to heaven, a delightful place. That's why Adam never had to pray, never had to sing, never had to fast, no altars, no priests, no apostles, no nothing. Why? He had a direct open door, direct to heaven. He was walking in this wonderful presence. That's where the male was created to be. I feel like preaching almost. This is very important. Now remember, God did not allow the man to find the garden. It says God grabbed him and put him there. Why? You were created by God to live in Eden. You know, when God, every time God creates anything, he always makes the environment first. Let me prove that. When God was creating fish, he made the water first. When God was creating plants, he made the earth first. When God was creating stars, he made the firmament first. In other words, he made the environment more important than the product. You still ain't got what I'm talking about. In other words, God made the water, then he made the fish. He made the soil, then he made the plants. He made the firmament, then he made the stars. He made the garden, and then he made the man. Fish need water, plant need soil, stars need firmament, you need Eden. You might as well give God praise right now. Now listen to me. If you take a fish out of water, it malfunctions and dies. If you take a plant out of soil, it malfunctions and dies. If you take a star from the firmament, it becomes a meteorite, burns up and dies. If you take a man out of God's presence, he malfunctions and he kills people. Oh, I ain't preaching to nobody yet. This is why the devil has no problem with women coming to church. This is why your churches for the last 200 years have been filled with hats and skirts. Why? The devil knows if a man ever gets back in God's presence, the family will come back to order. Oh, help me now. That's why God hates a worshiping man. Listen to me. The devil hates a worshiping man. That's why God tells you to lift your hands and praise him. Why? When you start coming back to Eden, the devil is nervous because he knows I'm losing the man. I'm losing the man. He's coming back. God's presence. The second thing God gave the man was work. This is very important. Now we're going to talk about this tonight in a few minutes. Everybody say work.
1: Work.
0: The first place God put man was in his presence. The first thing God gave man was work. The word work is going to be our focus tonight. God gave man work before woman. And work shows up in chapter 2 before the fall. Work is not a curse. First, you need God's presence. And the second thing God gave the man was not a family, not a wife. Work. Everybody say work.
1: Work.
0: Say it loud.
1: Work.
0: Shake the roof.
1: Work.
0: Don't forget that word. The third thing God gave man was, he says, take care of the garden. The word care means to cultivate. Then God told a man to guard the garden. It means to protect. And then the fifth thing God told the man, he says, you keep my commands. Don't touch the tree. Now these important statements are critical. And the last thing God said to man was, the day you eat, you will surely die. Write these down, please. These are very important to every male. Every instruction here was never given to the woman. She wasn't even around when God was talking to this man. The male got 6 instructions. 1, stay in Eden. 2, work. 3, care, cultivate. 4, guard and protect. 5, command, keep God's commandment. And 6, be responsible. God told Adam, everything is hanging on you. What happens to the human race depends on what happens to the male. What the male does controls the country. This is why the devil is working so hard on the male, even confusing him about his own sexuality. This is why pornography is so strong in the male, to corrupt him. Every advertisement targeted to the male is a woman's naked body or the breast hanging out. Why? The devil is after you, brother. God told Adam, the day you eat, you wipe out the whole family. He placed the weight on the male. Stay with me. We just getting warmed up. Hang on a second. Write this down. Here's what I want you to remember. Number 1, the male was created first. Everybody say first.
1: First
0: doesn't mean you are better. First means you are responsible for everything that comes after you. It isn't good to be first. Because when you're first, that means you got all the information. That's why God never taught the woman anything. Why? Because the male was made first. He automatically made the male the teacher. Number 2, the first thing God gave the male was image. Why? Because the most important thing a male must have is a self-image. We have an image crisis going on in the male. Number 3, the first place God put the man is in Eden, in his presence. Number 4, the first command God gave the male was to work. And number 5, the second command was to cultivate. Number 6, the third command was to protect. And number 7, the fifth command was to obey my word. Now, all of this is to you and to me, the male. This is our foundational responsibility. This, which means that the male must always pursue God's presence first, and always pursue his work first, and always protect everything under his care, cultivate everything under his care, and he has to pursue God's word and obey it all the time. That's a male's priority. And let's break this down a little bit then. What's the key to manhood? The key to manhood is work. Now I'm going to surprise you, because when I did my research on this years ago, it changed my life. And that's why today I'm a proud father and a wonderful husband to a beautiful wife. And she's here with me tonight, actually, out in the lobby, because she can't come in. I always travel with my wife. She's my security guard. The key to manhood is what? Work. Work. That's the first command God gave man. Work. He didn't say pray or worship. Work. He put him in the right atmosphere and then he says work. Now, if that's the first command God gave man, then we must study what does he mean by work. The word work is the word ergon. Interesting word, work. And here's what it means. First, it means to become. Secondly, it means to manifest. Thirdly, it means to fulfill. Fourthly, it means to reveal. Sixth, it means to become yourself. In other words, the word work means to discover and become what you were created to be through self-manifestation. This is shocking to me. You've been taught that work is something you do. That's why they fired you. In my new book out there on crisis, I have an entire 2 chapters on the difference between your work and your job. Your work is not your job. Your job is what they pay you to do. Your work is what you were born to do. Your job is your skill. Your work is your gift. Your job, they can fire you from. Your work, they can't touch. You can retire from your job. You can never retire from your work because your work is your gift. And God was telling Adam, work. Look at the meaning of it. Become. This is very important. This word can be used toward, let's say, a seed. If you have a mango seed in your hand, and you say, work, you're telling the seed to become a tree with mangoes. That's the meaning of the Hebrew word. Listen to the words in English. Adam, become. Become yourself. That means God has hid in every male an awesome vision he's supposed to become. You are not supposed to go to work. You're supposed to manifest work. Some of you are getting it. See, your work is what you are carrying that you were born to bring forth for your generation. That's your work. That's why your job is always temporary. They can fire you from that, but they can't fire you from being yourself. It is important for a male to find his work. Why? It's the first thing God told him. Become yourself. Manifest who you really are. Reveal your true self. The average man has never discovered himself. And that's why the women are confused. Let me take it a little deeper. Can we go a little deeper? The male's priority is work. So I want you to write this statement down. Very important. The most important thing to the male is work. Why? It's the first command God gave him. That's why a man, his entire life is tied to his work. Work is something you do. It's not something you do, rather, but something you become. And therefore, it's important for you to understand that work is your purpose. Your purpose, therefore, is the original reason why you was created. You know, the seed, an apple seed was created to become an apple tree. Am I right? A bird was created to fly. That's its work. When a bird is flying, it's working. A fish was born to swim. So when a fish is swimming, it's working. Tiger Woods was born to play golf. Somebody playing golf. He's working. Have you found your work? You can never fire Tiger Woods. Never. Why? You cannot hire a gift. Oh, I'm talking to some of you men. You can't fire Michael Jordan. The guy will die, Mr. Basketball. LeBron James, my God. Born to shoot basket. And no matter what you do, he's going to succeed. I wonder what your work is. Why is it so important to find your work? Because your work is your source of your vision. Let me put it another way. Vision is purpose in pictures. When you see what you were born to do in pictures, that's your vision for your life. That's why your work is your vision. And when you find your purpose and you see it in pictures, you've discovered your vision for your life. Why is this so important for the male? Well, Proverbs 19 says these words, "Many are the plans in a man's heart, but the Lord's purpose will prevail." God's purpose is more important than your plans. Look at the verse again. "Many are the plans in your heart, but the Lord's purpose will" what? "Prevail." In other words, purpose is more important than plans. Purpose is more powerful than plans. It'll prevail over your plans. And purpose precedes plans. That means God had a purpose long before you was conceived. You were born because of purpose, not to find it. There's something God wanted done that made you necessary. So God gave you birth to fulfill something He already had planned. That's why the Bible says we are His workmanship, created in Christ Jesus to do good works that were prepared for us before the world began. You came to earth to do something that's already finished. You were born to start it. Oh, that's too much. Okay. There's something God wanted done that God already finished. He gave you birth to start it. So you are not here as an experiment. You are here as an assignment. You came to earth already with your work trapped on the inside, prepared long before the world began. You living with your work. The problem is you're trapped on a job. And your job can suffocate your work. And that's why you're so depressed every Monday morning. You go into a place that is not you. I'm talking to somebody. Let me put it another way. Write this down, please. The first priority of the male is work. And the male is defined by his work. The same way you define a bird by flying and a fish by swimming and a seed by a tree, you're supposed to define a man by his work. That's why when a man loses a job, he loses his sanity. His whole life is wrapped up in his work. That's why men commit suicide. And that's why men go into depression when they lose their jobs, because their life is tied to their work. But the problem is, most of what they call their work is only their jobs. That's why God sent me. You're going to leave here free from a job, and you're going to start your work in Jesus' name. Can I hear an amen? The male's purpose is in his work. This is why a man finds so much fulfillment in his work. Yes. And this is very dangerous, because work is more important than woman in a man. This is very important. God gave the man work first. Then he made a woman in verse 22. He gave man work in verse 15. Then God said, it's not good for this man to be working alone. In other words, you're supposed to know your work before you find a woman. because they're living with a man who haven't found his work. I'm going to tell you why that happens in a minute. But write this down, please. Your worth is in your work. The male gets his worth from his work, not from a woman. It's your work that makes you worthful. And when a man doesn't have an awareness of his work, he feels worthless. Write this down then. The male's value is in his work. How valuable is a man? He's not valuable based on the woman he's living with. Women don't make men valuable. Their work make them feel valuable. When a man loses work, he feels he has no value. That's why he beats the woman. Oh, I need a couple more days to talk about this. What I'm saying is very deep. You got to really think about this. When a man finds his niche, when he finds his purpose for life, everything comes alive. He feels important without anyone's approval. When a man finds his work, he doesn't need buddies to make him feel good. Oh, I'm talking now, see. When a man discovers his gift, his work, he doesn't need to hang out with the boys anymore. He found his fulfillment in his work. The male's esteem is in his work. A man finds his sense of importance and significance in his work. I love what Jesus did. The Bible says, Jesus said these words over and over again. He says, I came to do the work my Father sent me to do. It is my work to work the work the Father sent me to do. I came to finish the work the Father sent me to do. I have fulfilled your work, O Lord. I came to work. My Father is working. I am always working. Work, work, work, work, work. That's why Christ was completely fulfilled. He was in his work. Now, let me give you something that's very interesting. Work and women. Write this down. This is very important to every man. I want to show you the relationship between a woman and your work. And here's why you got all your problems with ladies. I'm about to give you some solutions. Number one, the male was given work before a woman. In other words, you're supposed to already know your vision for your life before you marry a woman. Met Adam with two things. One, in God's presence, and two, working. Help me, Lord. I'm going to say it again. The woman's supposed to meet you with two things. One, in God's presence, and two, working. Remember, working is not something you do, it's something you are becoming. You already know what you were born to do. You're becoming your purpose. Now you're ready for a woman. I'm going to explain to you why in a minute. God made work more important for a male than woman. Why? Number two, the woman was created to help the man. Oh dear, getting quiet now. The Bible says, I will make for him a helper. Now, if someone coming to help you, you must be doing something. Some of you men took a beautiful lady out of her parents' home. She had her own bed in that house, refrigerator, car, food in that house, but you, trying to be a man, told her to come and follow you and marry you, and you took her out of her parents' home and tell her come to live with you, and the Bible says she was created to help you, and she married you, and you ain't doing nothing.

Come on, let's talk, guys. Let's talk. I feel an anointing flowing already. I feel something happening here. See, let me tell you something. Some of you think the woman is the problem. Let me tell you something about women. Now notice God. God says, I will make for him a helper. That means when God pulled that piece out of the man, the word in the Hebrew is he built. Now, when he says the male, it says he formed. To form means to carve. To build is different. It means to shape. That's why women are... When it came to the male, God just went... Women, he went... I know this is why a male finds it very difficult to let a woman walk past without him looking. Woo! She is built. That's why I can't understand how any man could be attracted to me. Look at this. This is crazy. And if you notice, God made the male with no entrance anywhere. See? No entrance. That's an exit. No entrance. Calm down, guys. God says, it is not good for this man to be alone. I will make for him what? A helper. Now listen to me, guys. That means when God was building the woman, listen carefully, everything he built in her, intellect, intuition, intelligence, skill, planning, wisdom, ideas, you know, all kinds of wonderful suggestions, all that equipment. Everything she has is for you, dummy. Now listen to me. This is why most men need teaching. Because when you meet a woman, she comes equipped. But when the man sees her, he is threatened because he ain't got no project for her to work on. Woman with all kinds of PhDs, master's degree, intelligence, intuition, ideas, wisdom, goals, plan, all this strategy. And she comes and she says, hi there. And you become intimidated by the thing that was made just for you. And what do? You call her aggressive. She ain't aggressive. She's equipped. You call her aggressive because you don't know what to do with the equipment. You know, most men marry women like companies hire people. Sometimes you hire a person and then don't give them anything to do. That's the most frustrating thing in the world, is to hire someone and don't tell them what to do. Listen carefully. This is very important. That is why the first thing God gave the male was work. Because when a man discovers his work, now he's ready for a woman who comes to help him with the work. Now, if a woman marries a man and he doesn't know

0: his own vision, his own work, then he has brought frustration in the house. Write this down. A woman needs the male's work to be fulfilled. She's a helper. Oh, by the way, remember about 15 years ago, I was teaching this principle to someone, a group of people in Malaysia. And after I finished it, I was talking to some of the men afterwards, and the Lord showed me something. He says, look, he says, a helper, follow this now. He says, a helper comes to help you. Now, if I want to lift this podium and I need help, I either need someone just as strong as me or stronger. Am I right? I'm trying to lift this. I need help. In other words, we think the woman is the weaker vessel. The word weaker in the Bible, used once for women, it means delicate. It doesn't mean no strength. The helper has to be either just as strong or stronger to help you with your work. Men consider women a threat because the men don't have any work for the woman to do. So what do you have? Number four, the woman is equipped to help the man with his work, his vision, and the woman needs a man who knows his work. I advise women all the time. I said, look, if a man wants to marry you, your first question is not, do you love me? Wrong question. Why? Because that's not the first thing God gave the male. The first question a woman should ask a man who wants to marry him is, where are you going? I want to know your future. Show me your vision on paper. Why? You asking me to follow you. I want to know where you're going. What are we going to do together? Work before woman. Vision before woman. Assignment before woman. Your vision is the key to the woman's fulfillment. My wife is the happiest woman in the world. Because when she met me, I was already in my work. When a man has found his work, he secures the peace of the woman. A woman doesn't come to compete with you, she came to complete you. Now let me tell you something about women. Because God equipped them to help, and they come into your life, if you ain't doing nothing, they gonna help themselves. They gonna start their own businesses, they gonna start their own projects, start their own ministry, because you ain't doing nothing. Do you know what your wife is waiting for? A plan. When you leave this conference, you need to go home with a vision for your family. Tell your wife, honey, I got a job, but I'm working on my work right here. I got this idea. And by the way, this is very interesting. A female is an incubator. I mean, the woman's whole entire body is an incubator. God designed them that way. That's why whatever you give a woman, you never get it back the way you gave it. You know, an incubator is an amazing thing. Whatever you put in an incubator, it is multiplied, it's given life, and you give it back to you. Let me say it again. Whatever you put in an incubator, it always multiplies whatever you give it. It gives it life and gives it back to you. Incubators never keep anything. They always take it in, multiply it, make it bigger, give it life, and give it back to you. So, that's why if you give a woman a sperm, she don't get a sperm back. She multiplies it, gives it life, gives you a baby. You give her a house, she multiplies it, gives you a home. You give her groceries, she multiplies it, give it life, and give you a meal. You give her a word, she multiplies it, she gives you a sentence.
1: Yes. So you give her frustration, multiplies it, she give you hell. You can always tell what you give in a woman by what she's giving back to you. Incubators. She came into your life to what? Help. Write this down. The woman is frustrated by a man who doesn't know his vision, his work in life, doesn't know what he's becoming. That's why I appreciate manpower. Manpower is us hiding away for a couple of days and trying to grapple with these basic issues so we can save our women from frustration. We need to be honest with ourselves. You know, I don't know what I'm doing. Your job is not your work. You got to find that work. Find out, what is my assignment? What am I born? What was I born to do? That's what a woman is looking for. I put it to you that the most important discovery of a male is his work. Because work is the purpose for your existence, and purpose is the source of your vision. Now, vision is an amazing thing. Vision gives the male his sense of meaning in life. If you know where you're going, you have a sense of security and a sense of passion. Matter of fact, vision provides security and meaning for the female also, because when she relates to you, she came into your life to help you do what you're doing. You should never marry a woman if you don't know where you're going. That's abuse of a woman. She came to help you. Help you with what? Is the question. And that's why these days are so important together. We cannot go into the next century with confused men. Your wife is quiet, but she is quietly frustrated because you wouldn't tell her what we're doing. What are we doing in this house? She needs you to find your vision for her own sanity. Proverbs 29 says, where there is no vision, the family perish. You know, I could clearly say that.
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4: How many of y'all know when the scripture says, be not weary in well-doing, for in due season we'll reap if we faint not? Let me share this with you. The reason why Paul wrote that, because I understand something. As believers, we don't get weary of the work, but sometimes we get weary in the work. And when you're working for God, he didn't say you will never get tired. Amen. But I want to encourage you tonight. I've come here tonight. My assignment tonight is to encourage you, is to let you know in the midst of everything that you're going through, you got to learn how to press your way through. You got to push right through it. The blessing is in the pressing. And when you learn how to press, there's no secret what God can do. I ain't talking about something I heard. I'm talking about something I know. I've had to press. Yes, I'm a young man, but let me tell you, some young folk go through stuff too. We got to learn how to press our way. Listen to this song. The song says this.

0: help is on the way. Come on and tell somebody, help is on the way. Come on and tell him, help is on the way. Yes, it is. Yes, it is. Yes, it is. Help me say,
1: giving you more of what you're looking for.
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0: Okay, yesterday we had choir rehearsal, but now we can sing it for real. Come on, help us sing this song. Here we go. The Lord is my shepherd, everybody.
1: The Lord is my shepherd.
0: He goes before me.
1: He goes before me.
0: Defender behind me.
1: Defender behind me.
0: Y'all been practicing. I won't fear. I'm filled with anointing.
1: I'm filled with anointing.

0: bless the Lord. 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

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My name's Elder G, and I'm so excited to have you here on this Tuesday evening. I hope you guys have been blessed and have been blessed beyond measure. Because let me tell you something, the God that we serve, he can do exceeding abundantly. That don't even make no sense, that he can do exceeding abundantly. Normally, it's he can exceed the abundance. he does exceeding abundantly above all that you may ask or think, according to the power that, guess what, that works within us. That's why the Bible says we have a treasure within the earthen vessel, that the excellency of the power it be of God and not of us. So guess what we have in us, man? We have power beyond measure. You can't even measure. Eyes have not seen, ears have not heard, neither has it entered into the hearts of men what God can do through you. And guess what? The God that needs nothing made a decision, a conscious decision, that even though I need nothing, I still need you. Come on. That just spoke to somebody right there. The God that needs nothing made a decision that he needs you. What does he need from you? He needs your body. He needs your body. As Paul said in Romans 12 and 2, I beseech you therefore, brethren, by the mercies of God, that you present what? Your body. A what? Living sacrifice. What kind of sacrifice? Holy and acceptable unto God, which is a reasonable service. So it's a reasonable thing for us to give our life to Christ. So today is the greatest day to do that, man. You are listening to 98.7 to the Praise Time Press at 4 o'clock today, right now, not by accident, not by coincidence. But God is calling somebody right now on the Mississippi Gulf Coast to just submit. Just to submit and give your life to him. Your whole life. Not just a part of your life that you want him to have, but your whole life. Look at the person in the passenger seat next to you. Look at the person on your job or at the desk next to you. And say your whole life. That's what he's trying to touch. He wants to touch your entire life. So give him access to it. I want to ask you this question. This isn't a Revelation Rewind or nothing like that, but I want to ask, why have you not yet given your whole life to him? You've given him a portion, but you haven't given the entire thing. What are you not willing to sacrifice that's keeping you from really tapping in to that treasure that's on the inside of you? Come on, son. I just feel it today. I'm telling y'all, God's getting ready to do something miraculous in your life as soon as you let go of that part of your life that you don't want him to touch. When you do that, watch him open up doors no man can shut. Shut doors that no man can open and do the impossible that you thought he could never do. Anyway, guys, thank you for tuning in to the Praise Time Press, man. We're here 4 p.m., 6 p.m., Monday through Friday. We got you on lock. The greatest and the best in gospel music, man. Shout out to every city on the Mississippi Gulf Coast that's listening right now. Biloxi, Gulfport, D'Iberville, Long Beach, St. Martin, Socia, everybody, Orange Grove, everybody.

got you on lock for the next 2 hours on the radio. All right. Listen here, man. Also, if you want to see me on Sundays at 3 p.m., man, I would love to greet you at the church, at 3 p.m. at DP Nation, Biloxi, 996 Division Street, right there in the heart of East Biloxi. I'm telling y'all, it's a time. There's an army raising up, and God has need of your yes. And we would love to see your face in the place. All right. All right. Let's go ahead and get this music going, man. First coming up, this is by Kirk Franklin. It's called Love Therapy right here on Your Power Gospel Radio, WQFX 98.7 FM and 1130 AM. My name's Elder G.

And ladies and gentlemen, that was Kurt Franklin. Coming up next, this is Jonathan McReynolds. It's Your World on Your Power Gospel Radio, WQFX 98.7. It's the Praise Time Press. My name is LBG.

All right, guys, stay tuned right here, man, on the Praise Time Press. It is 4:22. We have some Bible trivia coming up. Coming up next, man, this is Jay Moss. It's called Anointing in Your Power Gospel Radio, WQFX 98.7. My name's Elder G.

It was called anointing. It's the anointing that destroys every single yoke. Man, let's speed this thing up just a little bit, man. It is a praise time presser. It's our job to press you through the rest of your day, giving God praise. Coming up, this is Fred Hammond. It's They That Wait. And coming up after this song, we have some Bible trivia. So stay tuned on Your Power Gospel Radio.

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1: All right, guys, welcome back to the Praise Time Press on WQFX 98.7. We got some Bible trivia coming up in your radio speakers right now. We're going to do some true or false Bible trivia today. Make it a little bit easier on some of you all out there. All right, we got some true or false coming up. Y'all ready for it? Let's see. If you're ready for it, say hey. All right, here we go. First question, true or false? Jesus saw Nathanael under a fig tree. Jesus saw Nathanael under a fig tree. True or false? If you said true, you are absolutely correct. You can find that answer in John 1, verse number 49. You can look it up for yourself. Let's go ahead and move forward. All right. Number two, true or false? Zacchaeus was a chief tax collector. Zacchaeus was a chief tax collector. If you said true, that is absolutely correct. And there was a man named Zacchaeus. He was a chief tax collector and was rich. You can find that in Luke 19 and 2. Next question. Sarah used to be named Sarah. Sarah used to be named Sarah. Is that true or false? If you said true, you are correct again. You can find that in Genesis 17 and 15. Next question. The unjust steward was dismissed from his job because of squandering his master's possessions. The unjust steward was dismissed from his job because of squandering his master's possessions. True or false? If you said true, you are absolutely correct. You can find that in the book of Luke, the 16th chapter and the first verse. Next question. The man at the pool of Bethesda was disabled for 38 years. True or false? Was it 38 years? That's what you got to ask yourself. Was it 38 years? The man at the pool of Bethesda was disabled for 38 years. If you said true, you were absolutely correct. You can find that in John 5, verse numbers 2 through 5. All right, next question. Jesus healed the man with the withered hand on the Sabbath. Jesus healed the man with the withered hand on the Sabbath. True or false? Was it on the Sabbath? If you said true, you're absolutely correct. Matthew 12, verse number 10. You can find it there. The Lord sent Jonah to Nineveh. The Lord sent Jonah to Nineveh. True or false? If you said false, you are incorrect. It's absolutely true. Jonah 1, verse number 1. And now the word of the Lord came to Jonah, the son of Amittai, saying, arise and go to Nineveh. Next question. Moses' wife was Miriam. True or false? Moses' wife was Miriam. True or false? If you said false, you are correct. You can find that answer in Exodus 2, verse number 21. All right, two more questions. Jonah spent 3 days and nights in the lion's den. Jonah spent 3 days and three nights in the lion's den. True or false? If you said false, you are correct. Who spent the days in the lion's den? That was Daniel. Jonah was in the belly of the fish. All right, Jonah 1:17. All right, last question. Here we go. True or false? 6 men walked with the resurrected Jesus on the road to Emmaus. 6 men walked with the resurrected Jesus on the road to Emmaus. Or Emmaus. I'm sorry. Emmaus. 6 men walked with the resurrected Jesus on the road to Emmaus. True or false? If you said false, you were absolutely correct. You can find that also in Luke 24, 13 through 15. All right. I hope you guys did good on the Bible trivia, true or false. Stay tuned, man. Keep it locked right here. We're coming close to the 5 o'clock hour. We are here until 6 o'clock, taking over your radio speakers. I am so glad that you guys are here with us at 98.7, the Praise Time Press, WQFX, your power gospel radio. It's taking over the entire Mississippi Gulf Coast. All right. Stay tuned, man. We got much more music coming.
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2: 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I would love to see your face in the place. I'll be preaching the word of the Lord right there in the house of God, and I would love to have you come and join us. Coming up next, man, this song right here is called Better on Your Power Gospel Radio, WQFX 98.7 FM. 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

0: And ladies and gentlemen, that was Ty Tribbett with Better. We're coming close to the 5 o'clock hour. It is 4:48. Thank you guys for tuning in with us. Coming up in the 5 o'clock hour, we have the Revelation Rewind. It's where we go back and take the word of God from the scriptures and we make it relevant to the time that we live today. So y'all keep it locked, man. Stay tuned for that. All right. It's the Praise Time Press. We'll be back.
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We love you guys so very much. Hope you're having a wonderful Tuesday this evening. It is the 5 o'clock hour. That means that it's time for some of you all to go ahead and start getting off work. I know that you guys are ready to get to the house. I don't know what you got cooking, what you got going on the stove, in your kitchens, man, in the refrigerator, what you're going to whip out tonight. I know my wife's going to whip out something good, but whatever it is, I hope that it's something that would be nourishment to your very soul, and you guys enjoy your night tonight. Guys, it's a 5 o'clock hour. That means the Revelation Rewind is getting ready to take place during this hour. We have 1 hour with you guys left. Also, listen here, man. I hope that you were at church on Sunday, but if you were not at church on Sunday, you're looking for a place to worship and give God praise. You can find me, Elder G, at DP Nation Biloxi, right there in East Biloxi, 996 Division Street. That's right, 996 Division Street in Biloxi, Mississippi, 3 p.m. Look at your neighbor, say, neighbor, 3 p.m. on Sundays. I would love to see your face in the place. We got some of the greatest music getting ready to come forth, man. And we're going to go ahead and start this 5 o'clock hour. This song coming up right here, man, is called New Day by Blanca featuring Ja'Kalen Carr right here on the Praise Time Press on WQFX 98.7 FM, 1130 AM. My name's Elder.

And that was J.J. Harrison. No need to fear. We should have no fear in our life. God did not give us the spirit of fear, but of love, power, and a sound mind. Look here, man. Do y'all remember this one right here? This is Kirk Franklin. It was Melodies from Heaven Rain Down on Me. I love this song, man. I need y'all to turn your radio speakers up and go down memory lane from when Kirk Franklin first busted on the scene with this one. This was called Melodies from Heaven on Your Power Gospel Radio, WQFX 98.7.

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Smoky Norfolk, but I still have you. Guys, it's 5:18. Later on in this hour, we still have the Revelation Rewind, so stay tuned. Keep it locked right here on Your Power Gospel Radio, WQFX, the Praise Time Press. Coming up next, man, this is Hezekiah Walker. Power belongs to God on Your Power Gospel Radio. My name is Elder G.

0: And that was Hezekiah Walker. Man, I love that one right there. And I hope that you did too. I hope it blessed your soul. I'm telling you, man, Hezekiah has hits for days. All right, coming up is the Revelation Rewind. Let's go.
1: Now it's time for the Revelation Rewind, where the Word of God comes alive.
0: All right, guys, now it's time for another segment of the Revelation Rewind. The Bible says the grass may wither, the flower may fade, but the Word of God shall stand forever. We're going to come from the book of Mark, the 5th chapter and the 24th verse in the New Living Translation. The Bible says it like this: Jesus went with him, and all the people followed, crowding around him. A woman in the crowd had suffered for 12 years with constant bleeding. She had suffered a great deal from many doctors, and over the years, she had spent everything she had to pay for them, but she had gotten no better. In fact, she had gotten worse. She had heard about Jesus, so she came up behind him through the crowd and touched his robe. For she thought to herself, if I can touch his robe, I will be healed. Immediately the bleeding stopped, and she could feel in her body that she had been healed of her terrible condition. Jesus realized at once that healing power had gone out from him, so he turned around in the crowd and asked, "Who touched my robe?" His disciples said to him, "Look at this crowd pressing around you. How can you ask who touched me?" But he kept on looking to see who had done it. Then the frightened woman, trembling at the realization of what had happened to her, came and fell to her knees in front of him and told him what she had done. And he said to her, "Daughter, your faith has made you well. Go in peace. Your suffering is over." Now, a lot of us, we look at the woman with the issue of blood. There's so much that you can really unpack from this. But what I want to show is that we understand that she was suffering from an issue of blood, that she was bleeding for 12 years, right? But this woman was also affected in different areas of her life because of the issue that she had. She was suffering, and this is what I want to show, that she was suffering in five different areas of her life. She was suffering spiritually. She was suffering relationally. She was suffering emotionally. She was suffering physically, as we can see. And she was also suffering financially. Now, let's unpack that and break that whole thing down. Are you ready for it? Now, at this time, the people in this time still lived under the old covenant. And under that old covenant, it said like this, that a woman who was on her cycle was considered unclean. A woman who was bleeding or had an issue of blood, as she did, was considered unclean. So her being unclean at this time, she was not, number one, able to go to church. She was not able to be in the congregation of the righteous. So by her not being able to be among people of faith, it shows us that she was suffering, number one, spiritually because of her issue. Number two, because she was unclean, she could also not go among a large crowd. Wasn't supposed to be around a large crowd. So she was also suffering, number two, relationally. That's why the Bible says it's not good for man to be alone. That God has created us to converse with other people, to be able to keep our sanity, to be able to get up off of us what this whole world has placed upon us. Do you see what I'm saying? So that's why it's important for us to always be in constant communication, not just with people, but also be in constant communication with God. How do you do that? Through your prayer life. That's why the enemy wants to attack your prayer life, because he knows that if I can get to your prayer life, then I'll make you discouraged and make you feel like that you'll be in the season that you're in forever. All right. That's a whole nother story. That's going to take me down another road. All right. So number one, spiritually, she was being affected. Number two, she was being affected relationally. Number three, she was being affected emotionally. Because if you are not allowed to go around people and you're dealing with an issue, you're bleeding for 12 years emotionally by her being isolated and by herself, you could also suffer, or she was also suffering emotionally. All right. Number four, she was suffering physically because she's been bleeding for 12 years. And that is a miracle all by itself. That you have this woman who has been bleeding for 12 years. Think about this. A lot of us think that the miracle was when she touched Jesus, and her blood dried up where she was no longer bleeding. But the first miracle was the fact that God actually kept her for 12 years, even though she was bleeding for that long. Physically, she was also being affected because a person who has been bleeding that long will be weak, will not be able to have the strength that a normal person has. All right, so that shows that she was suffering physically. And last but not least, she was also suffering financially. Why is that? Because the Bible says that she went to many physicians, but she didn't get any better. And the Bible says that she spent all that she had. Do you see what I'm saying? The Bible says she spent all that she had because she wanted to get better so bad that she gave all the physicians and all of the doctors all of her money. So she was suffering financially as well. But one thing that I'm so glad about is that no matter how many aspects of your life are affected by whatever issue you have, as soon as you get one touch from the Father, it'll change everything that you thought was wrong, that you thought was bad, that you thought that you'd never be able to be delivered from or even come out of. Here's our problem. We don't take it to Jesus. We try to handle it ourselves. There are too many aspects of our life and too many issues that we have in our life that we don't want to take it to God. Number one, some of us don't want to take it to God because we fear how he's going to fix it. We'll take all of our problems to Christ as long as he fixes it the way that we want it to be fixed. But there are some times God does not fix your life the way you want it to be fixed. He may make you sacrifice some things that you don't want to sacrifice. He may tell you to give up some things that you love to do. But even though it might be something good to do, it might not be good for you. What are you holding on to? What is affecting you spiritually and relationally, emotionally, physically and financially? You got an issue in your life and it's affecting every aspect of your life, but you don't want to give it to Christ, all because you're afraid of how he might fix it and what you're going to have to sacrifice because he comes to fix it. Y'all ain't going to talk. Once you identify the issue and you give it over to the Lord and you let him work this thing out, that's when everything, as Romans 8:28 says, is going to work together for your good. Paul said it like this: these light afflictions, guess what, man? They're but for a moment. And the reason why they're for a moment is because even God himself knows that as soon as you bring it to me, it's not going to last much longer, because right around the corner is your due season. All right. So don't let the issue that is plaguing you right now, the issue that's upon you, the issue that you are facing right now, don't let it affect all these aspects of your life spiritually, relationally, emotionally, physically, and financially. Give it over to God and watch him turn everything around. All right. That's the Revelation Rewind for today. Stay tuned. Keep it locked right here on the Praise Time Press on WQFX. I'll be back.

0: Somebody gotta praise him. 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

guys, if you want to see me on Sunday at 3 p.m., Sunday at 3 p.m., 996 Division Street, I'll be ministering there at DP Nation Biloxi, right there in East Biloxi. I would love to see your face in the place each and every Sunday, 3 p.m. I would love to shake your hand and greet you. All right, coming up next, man, this is Jonathan Traylor. This is You Got Me on Your Power Gospel Radio, WQFX. When my mom-

At the mention of his name, every knee will bow, every tongue will confess. And guess what, man? He is Lord. He is Lord. He's the one true living God. Doesn't matter the gainsayer, the naysayer. He is the one true living God, Jesus the Christ, the name above all names. And at the mention of his name, guess what? Every problem that you're dealing with, every situation, every devil in hell that's trying to sabotage your life bows down at that name. So all you got to do, look, this is a great time. We're at the end of the hour. This is it. This is the end of the praise time press. Going to get back to your regularly scheduled program. I hope you guys have made it home safe or on your way to make it home safe. But this is the best time for you to give your life to Christ today. All you got to do is just repeat this after me. Say, Lord, I repent of my sins. Come into my life. Change me from the inside out. Make me a new man. Make me a new creature. And the old man is dead and will no longer come back alive. I believe that if you said that, all you got to do is believe in your heart that Jesus is Lord. He died for your sins. He loves you. So much so to the point that it doesn't even matter what you've done before. Doesn't matter what you've done in your past. I don't care how people try to get you to fear God, to fear, to serve him out of fear. Doesn't matter. The fear of God is the beginning of wisdom. That's the reverence of God. But not God did not come to torment you. He did not come to torment any of us. He came for us to reverence him for who he is. Because he is a true and a living God. He's the creator of everything. Before there was a here or a there, God was. That's the type of God that we serve. The same one that delivered 2.5 million people out of Egypt land. That's the same God that we serve. The same God that walked with Moses, that delivered Shadrach, Meshach, and Abednego, Hananiah, Azariah, and Mishael out of the fiery furnace. The same God. He's the same God that lives in us today. This will be the best time to give your life to him, all right? Love you all so much.

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Man, I love what I do. It's a blessing to be on your radios, man. But I'll see you guys tomorrow, man. Peace and love. And remember, no matter what you do, Jesus still loves you. All right? Peace.

Just take 10 seconds and think about what God has done in your life. I'm not talking about your grandmama's testimony. I'm talking about what God has done for you. Just take 10 more seconds, because for some of y'all, he's been better than that. It was not because of any goodness of your own, but he sent two watchmen called grace and mercy. And if it hadn't been for the grace of God, you should have been. If it hadn't been for

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0: Ladies and gentlemen, it's the Kinsmen.

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